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0: 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Well, it's another bunch of songs in a row on Jack FM. Now what?

Well, Jack, I told my wife exactly what you told me to say. 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She should cool off by then. Should be there after these commercials. Thanks.

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9: 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I'm alone and afraid at the Haunted Farm in Moorhead. 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They're 10 miles south of Moorhead on Highway 75. You can get your tickets at the door. 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

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Hey, can you play that one really cool song that I like? And can you play it next? Appreciate it.

0: Okay, we got some grown-up stuff to do here. We'll play again later.
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1: Okay. I am victorious.

The devil went down to Georgia. He was looking for a soul to steal. He was in a bind because he was way behind. He was willing to make a deal. When he came across this young man sawing on a fiddle and playing it hot, and the devil jumped up on a hickory stump and said, "Boy, let me tell you what. I guess you didn't know it, but I'm a fiddle player too. And if you'd care to take a dare, I'll make a bet with you. Now you play pretty good fiddle, boy, but give the devil his due. I bet a fiddle of gold against your soul, cause I think I'm better than you." The boy said, "My name's Johnny, and it might be a sin, but I'll take your bet, and you're gonna regret,

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And fire flew from his fingertips as he rosined up his bow. And he pulled the bow across the strings and it made an evil hiss. And then a band of demons

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Johnny said, "Devil, just come on back if you ever want to try again. 'Cause I told you once, you son of a gun,

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0: From the KFGO News Center, I'm Austin Erickson. The Horace man who changed his plea to guilty to manslaughter in the shooting death of his girlfriend at their apartment last November is sentenced to 17 years in prison. 21-year-old Derek Lobo shot 23-year-old Sakina Cotty and went to a nearby clinic for help. His 2-year-old daughter was in the apartment when deputies arrived near a gun. North Dakota Attorney General Drew Wrigley says it will take 6 months for his office to create regulations on the state's restrictions on natural kratom sales to those under age 21. Governor Kelly Armstrong signed the bill the legislature passed during the special session into law earlier this month. The new law enforces strict testing, labeling, and licensing for retailers and bans synthetic kratom. Nearly 8,000 Minnesotans have voted early in person, and almost 4,000 have returned mail-in ballots in the first 6 days of early voting in the state. The Secretary of State's office says nearly 385,000 absentee and mail-in ballots have been sent out. From the KFGO News Center, I'm Austin Erickson.
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playing What We Want 1019 Jack FM. Good morning. Just after 6 o'clock, and you'll forgive me if I get excited. This is what I get excited about. It's Friday. We made it, everybody. Whatever you accomplished this week, good enough. Whatever you didn't accomplish, that sounds suspiciously like Monday's problem to me. I should know. I'm Scotch, your least favorite assistant manager, hanging out with you here while you get your coffee going, get ready for work, head out the door, all that good stuff, and begin that proud, proud Friday tradition of doing just enough that nobody gets suspicious. Oh, nonsense. We've got lots of nonsense coming up this morning, including a Missouri college student who police say went on a vandalism spree. 17 cars. Oof. That's what the cops are saying. And about 10 minutes after allegedly doing all that damage, he apparently thought, you know who I should talk to about this? ChatGPT. Oh boy, he had questions. The chatbot had answers. And eventually, the police got involved in a way that makes this whole conversation look like a very bad idea, which I could have told you. I actually reckon the 17 cars was a bad idea. But how did this whole thing come back to bite him? We're going to get into that coming up. For now, coffee up, expectations down. It's Friday. Nobody's getting extra credit today. Let's just do this. It's the Jack FM Morning Show on 101.9 Jack FM.

0: So this guy apparently went with, hypothetically, I just destroyed 17 automobiles. Here's where it gets even better. According to the release transcript, ChatGPT actually gave him some pretty questionable advice about laying low and avoiding leaving an evidence trail, which is hilarious because the chat was an evidence trail. Don't create any evidence is actually typed into permanent digital conversation. Excellent. Anything else? Police eventually searched his phone after he turned it over and provided his password, and guess what they found? His conversation with ChatGPT. He later pleaded guilty to felony property damage and was sentenced to 5 years probation and 200 hours of community service. So here's today's helpful AI tip. If you commit a crime, don't ask ChatGPT how to get away with it. Ask ChatGPT something useful like, how do I apologize to 17 people whose cars I just wrecked? Or better yet, before you wreck the cars, ask, hey, ChatGPT, should I wreck 17 cars? I'm pretty confident I know what the answer is going to be. Playing what we playing what we want, it's 101.9 Jack FM. 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

101.9 Jack FM, playing what we want with the Jack FM Morning Show. Coming up, a city in Turkey just landed itself in the Guinness Book of World Records. Quite an achievement. They're calling what they did a historic achievement and a source of pride for future generations. That sounds very impressive until you find out what they actually made. And much more importantly, how much of it they made. I don't know if future generations will be proud, but they're definitely going to hear about it. That is coming up next on 101.9 Jack FM.

0: 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It is Scotch with your Jack FM morning show. All right, I realize we do a lot of food-related stories on this show. I don't know how that happened. Nobody planned it. Apparently, I'm just hungry every morning. But this one is important. Let's put on our serious faces. The city of Kelkit, Turkey has officially earned a Guinness World Record for making the largest pot of baked beans in history. How big? 1,807 gallons. That is roughly the equivalent of 15,000 cans of beans.
1: Holy crap!
0: I'm not being facetious here, I'm serious. At what point does it stop being a pot of beans and become a municipal swimming pool? Come on, kids. Water's warm. Don't eat the deep end. Apparently this particular kind of bean is a local specialty, and organizers called the record a historic achievement. They also said it'll be a source of pride for future generations. I love that. You know, someday a little kid in Kelkit is going to sit on Grandpa's knee. Grandpa, tell me again about the great bean pot. Well, son, it was 1,807 gallons. You could smell it from Bulgaria. And let's address the thing that everybody is thinking. 15,000 cans worth of baked beans in one location. That town is going to need a strong breeze for the next couple of days. I'm just saying. Congratulations, Kelkit, Turkey. You made history. You made beans. And potentially, you made weather. Playing What We Want, 101.9 Jack FM.

0: 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It is your Jack FM morning show with Scotch. Nearing the end of September, going to be getting into October here. Look out for those spooky, scary skeletons.
1: Spooky, scary skeletons.
0: Things that go bump in the night. Haunted houses are already opening up for Halloween, but maybe wait until they've worked out all of the kinks. And by that, I'm talking about this 11-year-old kid in Ohio. Did you hear about this kid? He went into a haunted house near Cleveland with his mom last weekend, and one of the actors accidentally stabbed him in the foot. Thank God it was not serious, but the kid and his mom were going through the haunted house when a 22-year-old actor, and you know, when you're in your early 20s, you don't make the wisest choices. He tried to scare them by scraping a real Bowie knife across the ground. So he's dragging this knife, and he started stabbing the knife into the ground near the kid's foot. Should I freak him out? And unfortunately got a little close, ended up stabbing the knife through the kid's crotch and cut his toe, but it only nicked him. It could have been worse. Imagine, he could have hacked his toe off. They bandaged him up, and here's how much this kid loves Halloween. He insisted on finishing the haunted house.
2: Now that is Halloween spirit.
0: The actor admitted using a real knife was a bad idea, but police determined it was an accident. The kid's mom didn't want to press charges. All is good. Nonetheless, I think now would be a good time to actually look at our list of the signs that you're at a bad haunted house.
2: Here we go.
0: Signs you're at a bad haunted house. The creepy old man beckoning you to enter, Rudy Giuliani.
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0: Other signs you're at a bad haunted house. Guests are asked to use a Swiffer on unsightly cobwebs. The wolf man won't stop humping your leg.
2: That is aggressive.
0: That's an aggressive wolf man. The mummy is half wrapped due to Costco's toilet paper shortage. And finally, one of the rooms is being renovated by the Property Brothers. There you go. Top signs you're at a bad haunted house. We got more on the way with your Jack FM morning show here on 101.9 Jack FM.
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5: 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Another bunch of songs in a row on Jack FM. Yeah, sure, why not? It's like what we do.

Playing What We Want, 101.9 Jack FM. How you doing? It is Scotch. It's Friday. This is the Jack FM Morning Show. And coming up, a woman in Virginia allegedly had a little bit too much to drink, gets herself into trouble with police, and then comes up with a plan she apparently thinks will help her beat the alcohol test. It does not. In fact, what she does is so disgusting, I'm already sorry I'm going to tell you about it. I'm regretting it, and I haven't even done it yet. What was her brilliant plan? We're going to get into that coming up. Building your self-esteem one idiot at a time. It's Jack FM.

0: 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Good morning, Scotch, once again with your Jack FM morning show. We now go to Charlottesville, Virginia, where police say 43-year-old Erin Elizabeth Hooper was driving a red Mini Cooper. It's Hooper's Cooper. Apparently headed directly towards a police cruiser. Officer tried backing out of the way, couldn't do it. Not a great start. He pulls her over, says he smells alcohol, and there's allegedly some resistance when he tries to handcuff her. Eventually, they get back to the police station, and this is where our story takes a turn. Hooper, our driver of the Cooper, says she desperately needs to use the bathroom. Okay. Officer leaves the door cracked. According to the report, his body camera captured what happened next. She uses the toilet and then lowers herself back down towards the toilet and starts drinking the toilet water. And not clean toilet water, the yellow stuff.
1: No. No.
0: Apparently the thinking was that drinking the toilet water might somehow mess with the results of the alcohol test. Ma'am, I do not know much about forensic science, but I'm pretty sure that adding pee isn't how you beat a breathalyzer. I'm just taking a guess. Her blood alcohol level apparently came back at 0.26, so that didn't work. But congratulations, you've now got an entirely different problem. Somewhere there's a police officer thinking, I should have called in sick today. Hey, if your plan to get out of trouble involves drinking out of a toilet, go back to the planning stage. It's the Jack FM Morning Show on 101.9 Jack FM.
2: From the KFGO News Center, I'm Austin Erickson. Dogs barking alert a family about a garage fire in Winemere, North Dakota. Firefighters responded around 7 o'clock Thursday night to the 400 block of 4th Street. They found the homeowner, a newborn baby, three dogs, and a cat outside the home. Firefighters believe the fire started from the garage door opener. No one was hurt. Candidate for governor, Republican Minnesota Speaker of the House Lisa Daymuth says President Trump needs to end the war in Iran since it's raising prices for several things, including gas. In June on Minnesota Public Radio, Daymuth was asked if there was anything she disagrees with the president on. She said, quote, everybody can look at something a little bit different, but I don't have anything. An audit by the Postal Service's Office of Inspector General recommends ways to improve mail service in South Dakota. It recommends upgrading a Sioux Falls processing plant to a regional processing and distribution center. It's believed that can reduce delivery time for some packages by 1 to 2 days. From the KFGO News Center, I'm Austin Erickson.
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0: 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Coming up, we've got a guy in Arizona that gets fired from his job after taking some pictures of bikini baristas.
1: Woo-woo!
0: Taking pictures of bikini baristas while he's supposed to be working. Already, pretty solid start to a story, in my opinion. But about a month later, police say he decides to get a little revenge on his former employee. And his plan might have worked a whole lot better if he hadn't have been betrayed by something most of us use every single day. Ooh, betrayal. What gave him away? This is so wonderfully stupid. We're going to get into that coming up next on 101.9 Jack FM.

0: 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It's Scotch with your Jack FM morning show. I love the compelling and unique stories that we find. Okay, here's a story that starts with bikini baristas. I like that. And somehow it gets less sensible from there. 23-year-old Noah Ross worked at a feed and tack store in Arizona. And apparently one day, while he was out in the company truck, he stopped at a place called Bikini Beans, which is exactly what it sounds like. Coffee served by women in bikinis. Noah allegedly took some pictures of the baristas, then went back to work and showed the pictures to his managers. Buddy, you used the company truck. At least pretend that you went to Home Depot. Anyway, management apparently wasn't impressed with Noah's field research and he got fired. Well, fast forward about a month later, investigators say Noah and a friend came back to the feed store after drinking and decided it would be fun to set the hay on fire. Yeah, you know what's fun? Mini golf, bowling, maybe getting some wings. Arson should not be on the fun things to do list. The fire caused about $60,000 in losses, but here's my favorite part. Detectives were trying to figure out who did it, and according to court documents, right around the time of the fire, the store's Wi-Fi automatically connected to a device named Noah. The Wi-Fi ratted him out. Imagine sneaking onto the property thinking that you're some criminal mastermind, and your phone goes, "Hey, we're back at work." Ding! Connected to three bars, feed and tack. Police say cell phone records also put him at the scene, and court documents say he later admitted to setting the fire. Now he's facing arson, burglary, and criminal damage charges, all because this thing apparently started with pictures of bikini baristas. So today's lesson, if you're planning some elaborate revenge crime, maybe turn off your auto-join Wi-Fi. Scratch that. Leave it on. Makes everybody else's job a lot easier. It's 101.9 Jack FM.
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0: 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These are stupid criminals.
1: Stupid! You're so stupid!
0: I'm guessing that crime must be so exhausting because I see so many of these sleepy criminal stories. Earlier this month, a 37-year-old guy named Matt Williamson got arrested for breaking into a car in Pleasant Grove, Alabama, near Birmingham, and he was released on bond the same day. Then, less than 2 hours later, he broke into another car and stole it. Sped right out of there, but they didn't catch him right away. 5 days later, he broke into the concession stand at a big athletic complex and took a bunch of snacks. That was last Wednesday. And the next morning, police found him passed out on a pile of candy, chips, chicken fingers, and methamphetamine. So maybe that's why he passed out. Although I'm not counting out the chicken fingers. He admitted to everything, and they took him straight back to jail. He's now facing multiple charges. Wah, wah, wah. A 45-year-old woman in Florida named Kiesel Anthony was in bed last Tuesday night when her boyfriend asked her to cuddle. She said no.
2: No!
0: Sometimes you're just not in the mood to cuddle. And then she flew into a rage. It's unclear if she was upset because he tried to cuddle despite her objection or if she was just really furious about him asking to cuddle for some reason. Anyway, she started yelling and screaming, and then she picked up a fan and threw it. The fan had a stand, so then she grabbed the pole from the fan and whacked her boyfriend in the back of the leg with it. Sounds like that might be what gashed his leg, because the police report says that it caused a visible injury. So the woman beat up her boyfriend because he asked to cuddle with her? That's what I'm getting out of this. Kiesel was arrested and charged with domestic battery, and she was previously arrested for beating the same guy back in February. Maybe he wanted to cuddle that night, too. Or maybe the fight was over something else. She might just really have something against cuddling. Who knows? And there you go. There's your
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0: 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It is Scotch, and if you're like me, you're probably excited because it is Friday.
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4: 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Let's
0: get it started with some random facts. Random facts you didn't even know you needed to hear for a Friday. Are you ready for these? Here we go. People driving below the speed limit are more likely to get in an accident than people driving above the speed limit.
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0: Love that you get behind some grandpa go slowly on a Sunday afternoon who's on the interstate going like 40 miles an hour. Come on. You're not helping things. You gotta go with the flow. Gotta go with the flow of traffic. Charles Schulz, the guy who created Peanuts, is in the U.S. Hockey Hall of Fame.
7: That I did not know.
0: He was not in the NHL. He was just a huge hockey fan who did a lot of peanut strips about hockey. So they inducted him. If you're a fan of something and you're a cartoonist, pay homage to it in your art. You never know what's going to happen to you. Charles Schulz in the U.S. Hockey Hall of Fame.
8: Wow!
0: Never would have guessed that. The sound of Darth Vader breathing is trademarked. Huh? I wouldn't be surprised. I would be surprised if the Jason Voorhees breathing is probably trademarked too. In 2009, Lucasfilm applied to the U.S. Patent and Trademark Office for a sound mark, which is a trademark on sound. So if you want to go around doing that Darth Vader breathing sound effect or use it in a movie, there's a patent on it. Breathing the air in Mumbai. Ooh, we got a breathing motif going on. Breathing the air in Mumbai, India for just one day is the equivalent of smoking 100 cigarettes. That is some bad air. Try living in Mumbai. The contamination level there is mwah. Chinese lucky bamboo is not Chinese. It's from Central Africa. And it isn't bamboo. It's related to the asparagus. I guess that just leaves lucky. And at this rate, the prospects aren't looking that great. Chinese lucky bamboo. Neither bamboo nor Chinese. Discuss. And there you go. There's some random facts you didn't even know you needed to hear for a Friday on 101.9 Jack FM.

0: 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Good morning, your least favorite assistant manager, Scotch. So somebody asked people to share their unpopular opinions about marriage that most people probably don't agree with. Do you think each of these are good or bad advice for people getting married? Number one, plan for divorce before you tie the knot. They say prenup should be a standard thing everyone gets, and don't just think about whether you want kids with them. Also ask yourself if there's someone you could co-parent with if you split up. I think that's a good question to ask yourself, but I don't know if you should necessarily plan for divorce before you tie the knot. Married couples should have separate bank accounts and separate homes.
1: Say what?
0: Is that what dating is? That doesn't sound like marriage if you've got separate homes. Family shouldn't be too involved in a marriage. Even if they mean well, it's not always good for a relationship. But it's hard to prevent, so good luck with that. You don't necessarily have the say-so. Soulmates aren't really a thing. There isn't one person you're meant to be with, so don't put that pressure on yourselves. This is a list of some controversial marriage advice that's going viral. No one should propose out of the blue. Do you think that's good or bad marriage advice? They say you should discuss it first so no one gets disappointed or embarrassed. My wife and I had only dated four months, I think, before we decided to get married. But we just knew, you know? I had always been told, you will know. And we apparently knew. Because 28 years later, still doing pretty good.
2: Pretty good.
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16: 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Someday, this bunch of songs in a row could be the best bunch of songs in a row. We're so good at song motivation.

playing What We Want, 101.9 Jack FM. It is Scotch. I got time for one quick trip into the Jack FM Wild Kingdom before we get out of here this morning. And unfortunately, this one's got kind of a sad ending. Still a very interesting story, though. A 91-year-old woman in India was outside of her home when a monkey suddenly came running towards her. Gotta love a story with a monkey. Security video reportedly shows her trying to get out of the way, but the monkey leaps at her, hits her with its feet, and knocks her backwards onto the ground. So she hit her head and was taken to the hospital. At first, apparently, she seemed to be recovering, but sadly, her condition got worse, and she eventually did die from her injuries. 91 years on this planet, and a monkey takes you out. What are the odds of that? Just one of those absolutely bizarre, awful things that you never see coming. A drop kick from a monkey. So maybe today's Wild Kingdom lesson is simply this. Nature does not care how your morning was going. We're going to wrap this whole thing coming up next. It's 101.9 Jack FM.

0: 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That is going to do it for me. And more importantly, that's going to do it for the week. We made it. We learned that artificial intelligence is still no match for natural stupidity. No, no, no. We learned your phone connecting to the Wi-Fi at the scene of the crime is probably not ideal. And somewhere in Turkey, there's enough baked beans to alter the atmosphere. That's plenty. That's enough beans. We don't need to learn anything else today. I'm Scott, your least favorite assistant manager, and thanks for hanging out with me this morning while you got ready and drove to work and drank your coffee or, I don't know, stared into the distance thinking I can still make it 8 more hours. Hey, you can. Probably. I got faith in you. It's Friday. Nobody needs your finest work today. Keep your head down. Move something around on your desk occasionally so people know that you're alive. And if somebody comes forward today towards you carrying a clipboard, just walk the other way. That's what you got to do. Have a great weekend. It's Scotch, 101.9 Jack FM.
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8: 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They're 10 miles south of Moorhead on Highway 75. 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

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We don't have a brain, so if we get hit, we won't. Hey, Custard.

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5: 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They're 10 miles south of Moorhead on Highway 75. 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

Hey, Jack, I got a message for you. Jack and Jill went up a hill. Each had a buck and a quarter. Jill came down with 2.5. Now, Jack is such a mess, he won't take anybody's request.

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0: Let's head to the pregame show as action on the ice will begin soon.
2: After a week in the Windy City for the Fall Classic, they return to the Red River Valley to play host to the Waterloo Blackhawks for a two-game weekend set. Welcome to the pregame show here on 101.9 Jack FM. Of course, we'll be joining our TV side at right around puck drop. I'm Tommy Fox. Broadway Joe Heinen is producing back in our Jack FM studios. The Fargo Force, they went 1-1 during the Fall Classic. They fell 3-0 to Cedar Rapids to start out the regular season, but then they bounced back, winning 2-1 to a very tough Green Bay Gamblers squad, and this speaks in volumes for the Fargo Force because of the fact that they have a pretty much a brand new roster. Only a few returning faces on this team. A lot of trades have been made in the offseason by the Fargo Force. One of those big trades was for Max Cullen, former Muskegon Lumberjack, and of course a former Moorhead Spud. And of course the last name Cullen is very synonymous with the Red River Valley, cousins with Wyatt, Brooks, and Joey Cullen, the sons of former Stanley Cup champion Matt Cullen. Max, in his senior season with the Moorhead Spuds, put up 27 goals and 36 assists in 29 games played. Of course, that was en route to a state championship for the Moorhead Spuds, who are back-to-back state champions in the state of Minnesota. On the other side of the coin, you got the Waterloo Blackhawks, who have a lot of returning faces on their squad. So when you put that into perspective, they could be a little more ahead of the eight ball than the Fargo Force. But the bright side is that this is only the third game of the season for a lot of these teams, including for the Fargo Force, as they look to start the home schedule off on a high note against a relatively good Waterloo squad, who lost the first game to Muskegon 3-2 in overtime, but then came back with a resounding 5-2 victory on Friday night last week over the Youngstown Phantom. So both teams, they are 1-1 to start the 2026-27 season. On our pregame show from Shields Arena, we'll of course take a look around the USHL, take a peek at the standings and the action going on around the league tonight. But when we come back, we'll sit down with the head coach of the Fargo Force, as well as the GM, that is Brett Skinner. Tonight, it's the home opener for the Fargo Force, the 1-2 against the Waterloo Blackhawks. We'll be back with head coach and GM of Fargo, Brett Skinner, in 2 minutes. This is your home for Fargo Force hockey.
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8: We continue on the pregame show from the Shields Arenas, the home opener between the Fargo Force and the Waterloo Blackhawks. Tommy Fox alongside the head coach and general manager of the Fargo Force, that is Brett Skinner. Coach, after getting shut out in the first game of the Fall Classic last week against Cedar Rapids, you bounce back with a 2-1 win over Green Bay. Solid way to enter the first home set of the season for you guys.
9: Yeah, obviously that first showcase, there's a lot coming at the kids pretty quick. I think when you're a month or two into the season, I think you'll find Cedar Rapids as a really good team this year as well. They got 18 returners, and I thought our kids actually hung in there pretty well, with the empty net goal late. I think the feedback for that game was that it was a really good hockey game. It was from the scouts, they said that was the best game of the day, all those things. It still stings when you lose. So I thought it was good on the kids to come back the next day and have a really good effort and find a way to win a game.
8: Lots of new faces on this roster, Coach. A lot of moves made in the offseason. Only so many returning faces. You got guys like Mattern, Zimmerman, and Hrenek that are returning. What's the coaching approach for you guys to build a solid chemistry with essentially almost a clean slate of players?
9: Yeah, obviously it's a challenge, but we pride ourselves on our development here and our ability to move players on. And this is my fourth year here. I think we have three returners, maybe four. Depending on looking at games played and those types of things, and that's not really been abnormal in my experience here. Right. Some years you're hoping to get kids back that. Maybe age-wise are eligible to stay, but their college feels comfortable with the way that we develop them and they bring them in early. And quite honestly, we're fine with that. We want our kids to develop. Now it's a challenge, obviously, finding the chemistry. And I think we have a really talented group, but it's going to take some time to build the chemistry and know where the other guy is without having to necessarily see it with your eyes and being able to throw pucks to areas and know that someone trusts them to go get the puck back. And it's going to take time. Just being patient. The kids are working really hard. They do have, we are starting with this good skill base, but just being patient through their hard work.
8: Throughout the beginning courses of the season, Coach, has this team developed an identity or has shown signs of a specific identity? And if so, what would that kind of identity be at this point?
9: Yeah, it's still early in the season to totally say what this team's going to be. I think that they're growing and it's ever developing. I wouldn't necessarily want it to be established yet. I think that there's a lot of room for growth in a lot of different areas for this team. I think it's going to be a mobile team, though. I do think that there's an ability to make plays, and there is a talent level there that the last couple of years with our forward group were maybe a little bit more linear. Bigger, good skating, but with their thought process or playmaking ability was more of a north behind team, where this team is going to be able to make plays. I think once they figure things out, the O-zone should be lots of movement. It's a mobile D-core for sure. We're going to have to defend together as a five-man unit collectively. So far it looks like a mobile kind of offensive puck moving transition type team.
8: Last one for you, Coach, before I let you go. Waterloo to open the home schedule. What do you see in this matchup tonight to kick off the home set for here in 2026-2027?
9: Yeah, kind of they're on the opposite side of things. They return a bunch of guys, which is going to mean they're probably up and running a little bit quicker than us. They got guys that have been in the league. They do have a new coach, but he was their assistant before, so they're probably used to hearing him a little bit. So they're a team that sold last year at the deadline to get bodies that were coming in. They have a good high-end talent base. They have a veteran goalie, so it's obviously for this time you're going to be a tough matchup.
8: Appreciate the time as always, Coach. We'll get him.
9: Great. Thanks, man.
8: Head coach and GM of the Fargo Force, Brett Skinner. We're back with more from the Shields Arena in 2 minutes. This is Fargo Force Hockey.
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2: We continue on the pregame show from the Shields Arena in Fargo, North Dakota. The home opener of the 2026-27 season for the Fargo Force as they welcome in the Waterloo Blackhawks for a two-game weekend set. Tommy Fox with you here on Flow Hockey as well as 101.9 Jack FM. We'll, of course, be joining our MeTV viewers as well closer to the opening puck drop. Before we head to those starting lineups leading up to the opening puck drop, time now to take a look at the kind of the out-of-town scoreboard as well as the standings entering tonight's slate of games. As earlier, Muskegon taking on the USA Hockey National Team Development Program. That is scoreless in Muskegon as of right now. Other games that are in action, there's only two other games besides this one between Fargo and Waterloo that will commence at 7 o'clock. Des Moines will be taking on Omaha. The Buccaneers visiting the Lancers at Liberty First Credit Union Arena. That puck drop is set for 7:05. And in Kearney, Nebraska, the Tri-City Storm hosting the Sioux Falls Stampede, the reigning USHL champ, the Clark Club champions in Sioux Falls. So only four games today, one of them currently in action. That's the Muskegon and Team USA NTDP game. Other than that, there's not much else going on around the United States Hockey League. Taking a look at the standings, starting in the Western Conference, Des Moines, the Buccaneers are 2-0, tied for first place with the Sioux Falls Stampede. As I mentioned, the reigning Clark Cup champions, both those teams are 2-0. Waterloo, they are 1-0-1-0 with 3 points. Of course, getting that win against Youngstown to wrap up the Fall Classic in Chicago. Sioux City right behind them at 1-1-0-0 at 2 points. They are tied with three other teams, that being the Tri-City Storm, Omaha Lancers, and the Fargo Force, both teams at 1-1 and with 2 points. So a kind of a four-way tie for fourth place in that Western Conference. And in last place in the Western Conference, it's the Lincoln Stars. They are searching for their first win of the season. They are 0-2-0-0. Swinging on over to the Eastern Conference, Cedar Rapids, the Rough Riders. They are 2-0 to start this 2026-27 campaign. They are tied with Chicago, the Steel, and the Dubuque Fighting Saints for first. All three of those teams are 2-0 with 4 points. Muskegon, the only other team in the Eastern Conference with points, as they are 1-1-0-0. The other teams, Madison, the Capitals, Green Bay Gamblers, the USA Hockey NTDP, and the Youngstown Phantoms, all four of those teams are searching for their first win. 0-2-0-0, Madison, Green Bay, NTDP, and Youngstown. And of course, Fargo's 1-1. Waterloo is 1-0-1-0. Taking a look at the starting lines for both of these teams, starting with the Fargo Force. a very different looking roster than the opening night last year against the Sioux City Musketeers. Lauri Kohaja out of Finland, a 6'1" left winger. He'll be out there with Wilson Bomenian, one of the more hyped up players that the Fargo Force acquired out of Stockholm, Sweden. He already has an assist here this season, the 5'10" center for Fargo. He'll be right next to A.J. Garcia, committed to the University of Notre Dame out of Illinois. A.J. Garcia, 5'9" forward at 184 pounds. The defenseman for the Fargo Force, Melker Sigurd, committed to Holy Cross. He's also from Stockholm, Sweden. He had a goal in the fall